0: in the morning.
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1: God reminded me of the children of Israel and how they wanted a king because everyone else had a king. But what they didn't recognize is that they had the King of Kings. And God stopped me in my tracks one day while I was praying, and he said, Travis, quit searching for what you already have. You have the Father of Fathers. And I don't know who you are tonight, but you've been searching for your identity, and God says that you find it all in him. He says, listen, homie, I've never missed a ball game. He says, don't

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0: The controversies.
1: So when we know that the mayor is not working on the
0: controls and narrative. Air it all. No holds barred. Your views, inner perspective on the narrative. Dissect the big issues. The story within the story. 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

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You'll be among the greatest. You'll be among the best. You'll be among the most successful. Miracles will begin to happen through you. Yanuashele.

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0: love you is see, it makes us want to see you more. Open us up, Lord, and we will stay with you and go nowhere. You are all that matters. These are not mere words, Lord. Hear our hearts. Bye.
1: In Jesus' name.
2: Amen.
1: Father, we thank you for our daughter.
2: Amen.
1: Judith, if you want us as a canayo.
2: Amen.
1: You shall be well with you all the days of your life.
2: Amen.
1: You shall be a force to be reckoned with.
2: Amen.
1: You shall travel around the world preaching this Jesus.
2: Amen.
1: Before the world will take the decision, they shall see for their own opinion, and your opinion shall count.
2: Amen.
1: We push you up.
2: Amen.
1: Up.
2: Amen.
1: Up.
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0: 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Several sides to a story. The dissensions.
1: I'm coming. No,
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0: Joel's narrative. Air it all. 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

0: Well, thank you very much. It is so nice to be here in the house of the Lord, isn't it? How wonderful it is. In unity, believing together. And many things take place, not only here, but whoever you're praying for or what's on my heart about the people that's on my list. Things take place. We get letters to prove it. He's really working. He's a God of action. And he wants people that are action. Praise you, the Lord. Lord, touch your people this morning. Each one of them individually, you know them already and what their needs are. Lord, reach on into their hearts, touching them with thine anointing, answering their prayers, whether short-term or long-term, Lord, be with them as they trust you. And the new people here this morning, uplift them, Lord. Let them feel thy precious spirit that will guide them in their daily life and that will lead them into eternal life where never any more tears or sorrows or troubles or problems, Lord. The eternal life that is promised to those that only believe. Oh, praise the Lord. Give the Lord a hand clap. Thank you, Jesus. Now, go ahead and be seated. If you're new this morning, I'll be praying for the sick tonight. You be here. It doesn't matter what kind of disease you got. What matters, do you have some faith? Just a little faith, enough to expect, enough faith to ignite what God has given here, and you shall receive. Now, this morning, I'm going to touch on a little subject here, and I believe ever so often we should preach about it and allow the people to grow closer to the Lord and to have the Lord bless them more. And remember, our revival is coming soon. Be praying for it, and the Lord will bless your heart, and we'll have a good one, and I believe that God's going to bless the people. How many of you believe that? Amen. That's really great. All right, now. So you be praying about it, and we'll see what the Lord does. And we had a good meeting. Everybody enjoyed those 3 days. It so helped them so much. Now, prevailing prayer. Prevailing prayer. Now, if I have one title similar to this, we'll call it part two. But prevailing prayer. We're living in a momentous time. Do you realize that? Never a time in the history of the world, and it is a time where he's going to require a prayer and constant prayer and thoughts towards God daily. That is the time that we're living in. And all signs, according to the scripture, all signs are to be fulfilled in our generation. Not in the next generation, but in our generation, except for the millennium signs that will come in then. Of course, the translation is over with at that time. All signs according to the scripture and the signs that we see around us, the evidence of prophecy on every side, tell us we are the generation that shall face the great God. That's exactly right. Now, all signs. Now, I took out a couple of notes, and let's read them before we get into this. These are perilous days. Civilization is on a course of madness. Do you realize that too? On a course, I just come to me, and I wrote it real fast so I could get into this message to show you why we need to pray. It is on a course of madness. Prayer can save some of it. Notice that. Prayer will be able to save some of it. The rest of it will be destruction, and many will die. And then it could be, it will save some of it, or it could be called the planet of doom. But prayer now, listen to this, prayer now will cause divine intervention. Even after the elect church is gone now, the prayers that we pray for the ones that are lost, and the prayers that we pray for God to intervene in revival and to help us, even after the translation of the church, and the last part of the tribulation going on there, the Bible said that he will intervene or no flesh would be saved. And you say he intervened so that flesh would be saved, lest man would destroy the face of the earth, the Bible said. But for the elect's sake, the Hebrews and the tribulation saints that are left during those times, and also for the elect's sake that prayed before they left, what caused divine intervention? Not only the Hebrews praying, and those that were left in great tribulation crying out to the Lord, but is the prayers of those with great faith. It was the prayers of those while they were yet alive on this earth. Amen. And their prayers are kept in vials, the ones that have faith that God keeps there. And because of your prayers and the prayers of the people on the earth, there was divine intervention in an atomic war that took place in our generation. And the atomic war started right around Israel. And that's where it ended, right about there, with the whole world shaking with all of the things and war and weapons that were going on. But divine intervention He was able to come at a certain time before they annihilated everything on this earth. Don't tell me that prayer does not work. Besides the miracles and the miraculous that we see, instantaneous miracles, and through the counting of my ministry, seeing some things that no one could deny if they were up close, face to face with it. But besides the miraculous and healing the bodies, there are prayers that the Lord hears that are tremendous. Prayer works. Not only for divine healing and miracles, but it works for divine intervention, and it works for almost any kind of a thing that you can wonder about. Prayer is what's going to save what is going to be saved out of this world. Without it, ye can do nothing, saith the Lord. My. Let me tell you what faith is. Faith prays. We went through this. And then in your heart, you settle it. You accept it because you're no longer praying. You believe it in your heart. That is a prayer of request. But there is another type of prayer. Some have it without even ceasing, nearly on their mind all the time. Paul was that way many of the times while he was not preaching and so forth. And their prayer that you pray otherwise is a prayer of the anointing and worship. Prayer for the baptism of the Spirit to grow. An endowment of power to settle upon you. And then when you act, the miraculous follows. Now do you understand how that you pray? If you're praying for divine healing, you pray, Lord, remove this sickness, and then you accept it in your heart. Some people have to pray several times before they can actually accept it in the heart. But you accept it as the finished work in the Lord. Now, if you can get to the gift or to the power of the Lord after prayer, then the anointing and the power from true prayer will ignite it. And when it does, the miraculous takes place right around us. Now, sometimes we have more new people than other times that come in here in the healing lines. And they haven't been in church in a long time, and some of them go to these here lukewarm churches or churches that are nominals. But when they see the advertisement or hear about the miracles and so forth, they generally say a prayer in their heart, and they haven't prayed probably like this in a long time. They haven't either had very many failures on healing because they haven't, some of them been where too much healing was going on while others have. But then when they pray, they said in their heart that they want to be healed, and they ask the Lord to heal them. And then when they come, if that prayer in their heart, then when they get close, you see a miracle on some of them you never realized would get a miracle. How many of you have seen that? It's because for that moment, they were able to be so sincere and they were able to be so wanting to be healed at that time that when they arrived, then the power of God healed them. So we find out that the power of God by divine intervention, it's on a course and the planet of doom. But prayer now, even after we're gone, divine intervention will take place. And Abraham prayed for the seed, and 400 years later it went in. All through the Bible, Enoch prayed for that generation and left. And through there we see the prophets praying and something take place hundreds of years later. Jesus intercessed, and hundreds of years later revivals came and so forth, and he's intercessing for us right now. Woo, praise the Lord. So it would be, without prayer, there would be no hope. But all there is a hope. Amen. Now, mighty outpouring. You know what we need right now? And the hour of need, of great need, is right now the mighty outpouring of the Holy Spirit. It is what's needed, and it will come as prayer begins to prevail. And we're in the hour of it. We are living in the last days. Upon all flesh I will pour out my spirit. And Acts 2:17 and Joel 2:28-9, through there you can find it again. That's in the Bible we have there. Now, when it is poured out, what will occur? As more in-depth revelation, in-depth miraculous, the in-depth of God's Holy Spirit begins to come, because time is short. Because the end of the age is closing in upon us now, he will begin to step up the momentum. Even yet, as we look around, we see Satan stepping up the momentum all over the world. See, God is ahead of him, and he will move with his great power. What will occur? Supernatural boldness will come. It'll be a type of boldness in spirit that we've never witnessed among the elect and among the body of Christ ever in the history of the world. Now, we had the disciples, and even though they had been involved in praying for the sick, where Jesus had a certain amount praying and miraculous took place, and Jesus was constantly working miracles in front of them to reveal his plans, there was a weakness. And at the time that he went away and the crucifixion and so forth like that, and the resurrection, he came back. Now, we have the Apostle Peter denied the Lord during that time. Didn't know him. See, he wanted to save himself at that time. Then, they had that revival that Jesus brought the first time when he came. And then after he was resurrected and came back and united them together, this same apostle along with the rest of them, because if he done that, the rest were not too far from being the same way. They fled completely. He did get off to the side some. And then when the Holy Spirit came, this same apostle, it said, with boldness come upon him. And great power. He never denied the Lord, no matter if they put him in jail or threatened to kill him or what. He never did deny the Lord Jesus Christ. And an endowment of power, and he went forth in great power, and the miraculous came forth, and many miracles were wrought. Now, at the end of this age, there will be a supernatural boldness, some that have been unable to witness properly. Others that have not been able to seemingly tell it like they want to. There will be a boldness of power. It is coming. Some of you may be new here this morning. You'll feel that boldness if you're still wanting to follow the Lord. It is coming upon the earth. Then what else will occur? The supernatural anointing. A real endowment that has not been seen before in our generation will come. It will be outward signs, more in the outward scope, will take place. Things that you would have to be very foolish to even deny them. That an atheist would have to scratch his head and say, they're being done. And if he just doesn't want to believe in the power of God, he'll do like the Pharisees, put claim to something else that's doing it. Amen. But they're being done, and they could not deny the miraculous close to the cross. As Jesus stepped up the momentum of power in the creation, raising of the dead at funerals, so forth, to show the resurrection power indeed was upon him. And the works I do shall ye do. When we come back again in the power of the Holy Spirit, as the Holy Spirit comes back again in great endowment of power, they could not deny the miraculous was so great, so they contributed to the wrong power. Yet he was the very Messiah prophesied and fulfilled it to the letter. Glory, hallelujah. So we will find out. Outward signs will occur. And there will be amazement. See, on the time of the outpouring, he just breathed on, and the power of God just fell in every direction there. And then at the time of the Pentecostal outpouring, it said that it was such electric power, boldness, and such a surge of electric-like faith that it said they were in amazement. They were in a wonderment. What is this? See, and it was almost as if the sound thereof was with them. And so amazement come upon all of them. There will be great astonishment. And astonishing things, saith the Lord, shall certainly take place. Amen. With amazement will come upon them. We're getting and heading into the real power of the Lord. People said, boy, I've been waiting. I'm thirsting. I'm so hungry for the power of God. There's plenty of it right now if you really want to get in. Amen. It is coming, and it will be with astonishment. Things will take place. Other sermons I will begin to bring out, different things in the miraculous. The glory of the Lord will be seen. I even believe at times angels will appear before the translation. If you've got faith, you'll reach in and see that dimension. It's here now. You can't reach in. Did you know why? They say they discovered television back there a few years ago. You know, it's been here all of the time. All they did is borrow the airwaves, find out how to connect on to them, to the electric in there. See, television was here when God created the heavens and the earth. Back in the days of Adam and Eve, he could have put it right into a set and showed them. At that time, it was already there. Men only discovered it right now. Amen. Do you realize that? That's scriptural, too. Men coming to the knowledge. See, right now, going through here in another dimension, there are hundreds of voices and pictures and cables from New York to San Francisco, and it's going right through here. Amen. Hallelujah. That's a dimension. Amen. Why, certainly. Even people that are telling you on the TV that's putting it together tell you it's going through the air. That's exactly right. See, it's been carried hundreds of different things. Cable, everything you ever think of. Voice is coming through here. But see, you're in the material realm here. They're in another setup, another standard. Now, in the same thing, the way that goes, there is even another sphere. A realm of the supernatural, a depth. In the veil, as you might look through. And that is the glories of the Lord and the power of the Lord. It is all around you, saith the Lord. The whole earth is full of my power and glory. Read Isaiah chapter 6. And the angel cried out, the whole earth is full of God's glory. And the prophets that reached up, see, saw it was there all the time floating around. And they seen the glory of the Lord, it said. Isaiah and Ezekiel seen all types of things. Solomon seen all the glory of the Lord. David seen the glory of the Lord. Children of Israel looked upon the glory of the Lord. And all kinds of phenomena, signs and wonders in different ways did they see the manifestation of the Most High. All through the Scriptures, the prophets did. The works I do shall be done again. Boy, we're setting up, aren't we? We're getting ready. Nobody knows the exact time when the momentum of that will take place. I have a pretty good idea, but it's coming. And we're going to be a quick, short, powerful work. Let's get down here. Just a few of these things I wrote thinking it would just take a little bit. You get on. So astonishment is coming. Never seen in our days before are coming in the outward signs and wonders. How much of the other into the dimension and sphere of the glories and stuff that will be seen, that's left up to the Lord. I don't really know. It's according to the people I've seen it. It's according to the people that have faith to get in that dimension. It's been photographed. We've photographed the glory of the Lord. It's wonderful. Now, signs and wonders, the miraculous, will begin to come to its fullness. Now, because prayer will be, and faith, because prayer and praising and prayer will be so important in our time, and now is so important that God will put that upon his people and they will yield into it. That Satan will be busy agitating and working, yea, says the Lord, on every one of your minds and heart. Amen. Now, when you begin to pray, there'll be a type of agitation, oppression that you can't keep your mind on God. And just about the time you're reaching on getting what you need from the Lord, something will occur to get your mind off of it. Now, it is so important that Satan and his agents are trying to block the elect's prayer. And they have an important program themselves and vital to them because, and he will not stop that prayer. He will try. Because prayer is a weapon that he cannot go up against. He cannot defeat a faithful prayer. No matter how many days he delays, he cannot defeat. And it's going to be so important for you people in here. Now, some of you may not be able to pray as long as others because of your jobs and where you're at. But you'll have many times during the week that you'll be able to send a prayer up at night or morning or any other time that it comes on your heart. He will put it on there. And you will pray for the burden of this world because destruction is coming. And he will put it to save souls and a great harvest. We're in the harvest, and immediately he putteth in the sickle when that harvest is ripe. Oh, there is no more delay, saith the Lord. Amen. It has to reach just, the Bible says, just the ripe ripeness. And when it gets just right, he putteth in the sickle, for harvest is come. Immediately, it says, he putteth in the sickle. And then he taketh the fruit of the earth up. So we are prayer that the fruit will remain and that God, so how important is it? Satan's going to make a special task force to block those prayers like he did the prophet Daniel. But it did not work. And we're a type. And we will pray. And God will move. So it's important that you pray. Isn't that wonderful? So remember this when you start to pray, how you get your mind off of it. Try to get your mind, even the carnal nature, your flesh and your mind thinking about jobs, thinking about all kinds of things that are occurring around you and everywhere, get your mind off of it. But once you unite and you get alone in your heart, and when you do, now you remember there was a scripture in the Bible coming into a closet, being alone with God and how that he would reward openly. There's your outward signs coming. Amen. You watch. Now it's good to get together. Amen. It is good to get together and unite, loud prayer, any other type of prayer that you want to pray. That is really good. And that is coupled together as we unite in great power. And as we do, it goes up before God, and the glory of the Lord begins to move, and then the power of the Lord begins to move, and what I have from the Lord begins to heal the people, and the miraculous is all around us. But there is another type, and that is alone with God, waiting on him. And when your mind can stay upon the Lord, see, you have to stay upon the Lord, then rebuke that devil or any agitating thing in your mind, get it out of the way, and you'll get something done for the Lord, and outwardly you'll be rewarded. Amen. Exactly right. So we got that. And all the people on this cassette, this goes everywhere, all over the country and everywhere. You do as this scriptures are telling you here, and as the Holy Spirit is telling you here, and as this age is ending and as the age is closing out, you will be rewarded in this lifetime and the lifetime to come, saith the Lord. Amen. Boy, it will follow you right straight on through. Your works do follow you. And we have it. Satan tries that. So, but we see prayer will and does prevail and is the most important time of any age that we've ever lived in. To pray and to seek the Most High. All right, listen to this.
1: prayer works.
0: When it looked like all was lost and that Israel was so far from God they would never be revived again and that the Lord would surely judge them at that time, Habakkuk prayed for revival, saying, "Revive thy work in the midst of years." See, this, listen to this close. "In the midst of years, make known in wrath. Remember mercy when it should be wrath." Remember mercy. In Habakkuk 3:2, his prayers were answered. One of the greatest revivals and one of the last that occurred in the history of the kingdom of Judah took place. In 2 Kings, you can read it, chapter 23, 21 through about 25. It took place. That is a dual prophecy. Revive in the midst of years. We are now in the midst, coming through in revival. It is a dual prophecy. And at the end of our age, in the midst, he will revive again. What the old cankerworm and caterpillar of systems and antichrist system and organizations and all of the false cults have eat away at it. That vine and all of it, he'll wipe it out. Praise the Lord. A true vine will spring forth. That will be the ones that have faith. The ones that, they don't just take the Bible as a bypass. You know, say, well, no. They take it as the authority word of the Lord. Infallible. Infallible. You say infallible. Yes, every one of his promises according to the scripture are infallible. Amen. Let any human try to figure a way out and try to annul that. And I'll show you somebody. A fool says in their heart, there is no God. Every one of his promises on salvation, on healing for Israel, all through the Bible, all of his promises are infallible. But man is not infallible. It's where it comes in. Man has a defect. He will believe 1 hour and doubt the next. Sometimes he believes for years and then he'll doubt again. And so forth like that. Others are pretty steady, and they are steady in it. Prophets and apostles, they study in the power to lead the people. But this I know, those promises are true. Don't ever let Satan tell you they're not. They are true. And when you see him before the throne, you're going to find out they are true. How many of you believe that? If you can't base it that way, then you can't base anything. It's either that or nothing, he says. Amen. That's exactly right. Peter was cast into prison. Orders had been given for his execution. But the church prayed on without ceasing. They prayed for his release and for a miracle. And lo, an angel of the Lord visited the prison and led the apostles safely away. Glory, and opened up the door, and the angel of the Lord let him out. Isn't that great? And the disciples said, all of God's promises are true. Amen. How many of you believe that? They were going to execute him, but the Lord had other plans for him. So we find out it is really great. Solomon found himself king over the greatest empire on earth, but he realized he was only a child. And understanding this, he had often heard David or knew about David's praying. He prayed that God would give him the wisdom necessary to discharge the great responsibility that God had put on this young man's shoulders, not knowing. Like David grew up as a young child, right into the kingdom there. And he's to follow a great one. God made him the wisest man in that generation. Probably never again should be one that wise except the Messiah. Even though he made his great mistakes at the end of the kingdom. But that can be explained too. I believe he's the elect seed of God. Lord's hands upon him. Because he prayed in earnest as a young boy, a young man. And he prayed in earnest. God answered his prayer. He not only answered him, he appeared to him. And after he appeared to him, he followed through with glory that they could see. Woo, isn't it great? We find out here, shortly. When Hezekiah, we did that the other night. After he was sick and pronounced to die, God intervened by prayer. Added 15 more years in the miraculous. Another time, Jerusalem was invaded by a powerful army of the Syrians. And all was lost. But death stalked them. 185,000 men by the touch of an angel. And the next morning, 185,000 were dead because of prayer of Hezekiah. I'll tell you of a truth, we've got a great God now. And he also said all of God's promises are true. It's really great, isn't it? You can go on and on through the prophets. and each one by a miracle. But man, as I say before, there's so many failures sometimes, so many things that offset them, so many demons and devils that try to pull your mind away from the supernatural, that it works in war. Paul said it wars against you. The very elements are filled with them, he said. And they war against you when you're to do good and to pray and to believe. There's a kind of a warfare on, but you have the weapons, saith the Lord, that I have given you. One of those is faith and prayer with the Word of God. Isn't that great? So you battle your way on one hand, but if you know how to pray and you have boldness that is coming with our prayer and you have the kind of boldness and faith and power, you'll push him on out of the way easy. You get him on out of your way there. And on, Elijah prayed for the widow's son that had died and never in history before had one recovered at that time, the first time, a miracle. And Elijah prayed, and life passed on and came through again. The child lived. He said, God's promises are true. Yea, even the dead come back again. Glory, hallelujah. Daniel the prophet, he prayed for the restoration of Jerusalem, which had been lying in ashes since the days of Nebuchadnezzar's invasion. I mean, when he put it in ashes, it was laying in ashes. He had to go back and rebuild. And the faithful prophet, three times a day, prayed on. Satan tried to stop him in every way inconceivable that he could. But the faithful prophet prayed on. He believed. There was Israel lying in ashes 7 years into captivity. After 7 years were fulfilled by the prophecy of Jeremiah. That was before Daniel had prophesied it. 70 years later, the prophet to pray him on home was Daniel. And at the exact time of the year, another king arose called Cyrus. And he let him go on home, made a way. God does not fail. God made a promise to Abraham and he prayed. And he made this promise to Israel and it wasn't fulfilled. 400 years later, the prophet's prayers were heard in the beginning and they crossed in exactly where he said they would. I'll tell you, we got a great God. Now, saith the Lord, in this generation, how much more under my mercy will I work for you? Why sit ye there? Get up and believe. My lands, what do we go to church for? Do you go to church to deny me? You go to church to fulfill my promises. I believe in that prophecy, and I believe God's with us this morning. You can't get anything out of the Lord if you're just going to drag around and make believe. Let us act and believe, and I'll show you miracles you've never seen before. The miraculous. You got to get into the miraculous power of God. You may not have to holler like this, but I can tell you it don't hurt anything to wake you up. Why, I can go along and not say anything, they get healed. Praise the Lord. When I have a line, it don't matter. I do that. It might emphasize, bring to the audience, and so forth. And the Lord allowed it. And he said, if you don't cry out and praise the Lord, these very stones here, I'll make men out of them, and they'll jump up and start crying out. Praise the Lord. Isn't that one? When you see the miraculous and the supernatural power of the Lord, cripples walking, people that are dying nearly are well, and cancers and tumors disappear. Why? A person that can't get joyful over that is in a bad shape indeed. And you see in people being healed that nothing can be done for them but the miraculous power of the Lord. That is great joy and happiness. And at the end, also, this boldness, supernatural, what I've been talking to that will come. Oh, there is much more. But it's a different type of sermon than this that I would go into. There is coming a fulfillment in the heart for the hunger and the thirst and in the heart. And if you're new this morning, he has promised it will come. And by prophecy that God gives me and what I know and feel in my heart and know what's happening in this world, a fulfillment from the Holy Spirit will come into the heart that's not been exactly like this before in this generation. And in that fulfillment, be close to the time of the translation. It will be in the latter part or the middle part of the great revival that we're in now, going into a deeper depth of this revival. And that fulfillment alone will be worth following the Lord. Amen. Until it reaches its peak and there's a translation. And then the other type of fulfillment will be light, a glorified light in your body, in your bones, will change and you'll never die again. That is thus saith the Lord. Glory. In the promises of eternal life, wonderful. And it's easy. I'm confident in preaching positive because he has revealed things. And I've seen things and I know things. So I can just stand here and tell you because I know. See, we got the Word of God. That is good enough. Why, the Word of God, without knowing knowledge of seeing things, hearing from the Lord, or knowing revelations from God, visions, or anything that He might show you, why, I can look at this Word and the power of this Word, and it alone is enough to heal this whole world. Amen. And it saved the whole world if they would just only believe in their heart. So our prayers are really going to work. The prophet prayed on one time. According to the scriptures, he fasted for 21 days. Nobody knows if he took a little something. The way the scriptures, most of them didn't, there wasn't anything taken. Most of the prophets. For 21 days, he battled it out without hardly anything at all, according to the scriptures. And he prayed on. And Satan had fought the prophet in every direction. Finally, the archangel appeared. Gabriel appeared to him and said, the Lord heard you from the first day that you began to pray. But oh, there was a powerful demon that runs the kingdom of Persia and these kingdoms. And he said, he rose up against you to block your prayer, Daniel. But the endurance he didn't count on. He said, well, that guy, after 6 or 7 days, he sure enough ought to be through. I'll just stay with him another 3 or 4 days. And he just kept on pushing him. And no doubt, this power, Satan's prince and power of the air, pushing at him from the kingdom for them to disturb him in every way that they could disturb that prophet. But he had got something in his heart, and he wasn't turning loose. They asked for his execution. He still wasn't turning loose. In fact, one time they threw him in the lion's den and they would not eat him. He had prayed too much. He wasn't too tasty. He had prayed so much, I guess. Amen. Isn't that great? That's the promises of God. Throwed him in the fire, the Hebrew children. They couldn't burn him. Boy, he's supernatural. He walked around in the midst of them and said, hi, glory to God. Here I am. And he prayed on. No matter what they did. Now, in the beginning of the sermon, God is bringing this now about Satan trying to block your mind. See, he'll get your mind off your prayer. He'll get your mind off of what you've set out to do. And he'll try to agitate it. And some people, you know, they don't want to pray that much. They just might as well go on out that way, see. But if you determine in your heart, soon the Holy Spirit will begin to help you. And the Holy Spirit will begin to work with you. And that's what happened to Daniel. It began to work with him. After many days, he prayed on. Now, this is a special prayer here. Many people, they just can't stand up under it that long. But he did. And he prayed on. And about the 15th or 16th day, that evil power, prince, that was trying to stop him, said, surely he's going to quit pretty soon. And like I say, all kinds of disturbance. And he had much to run in the kingdom to help the king and so forth like that. But he prayed on. And he prayed on. And in 21 days, the archangel swung in, passed by swiftly, and moved in. And he said, Daniel, that God had heard you from the first minute that you prayed. And you had. But he said, because there was a blockage. See, the Lord allowed that. Why did he allow that? One thing, he had a man that would stay there to bring out a gospel truth that if you trust, sometimes you have immediate answers, instantaneous answers, and the Bible says so. Other times there's a long term. There's a divine providence and destiny working on some things that your will's in your life. This was one of the wills that he wanted in his life and for the children of Israel. And it shows by this lesson, there are demon powers, short term or long term, that try to block your prayers. And they, if they can, they'll try to block them from getting on through. But put on the full armor of God, the Bible says in Ephesians. Put a full armor of God on. The breastplate of power, faith, salvation, so forth like that. 21 days, and Gabriel said, you're beloved, greatly beloved. And the great prince came, Michael, and he put that evil power in his place. And now, I will tell you what shall take place. And the angel that appeared to him always said, I shall tell you what will take place. Clear into the latter times. When you come into the age of the very end of time, where kingdoms have come to their fullness, where the last people will be upon the earth, and it will be in the latter times. I'm here to tell you about each kingdom and each way that it'll take place. Long after you're gone, those kingdoms will take place. Thousands of years later, and he told him about the Messiah coming. He said 483 years, if you just want to talk it out what he was talking about. He said, Daniel, there will be 490 years. These are in weeks of 7 years apiece. He said there will be 483 of them elapse when the children of Israel leave here and begin to build their walls and temple again. From that time, there will be 483 years run out, and Messiah will have come and be cut off. 483 years Messiah had come and been cut off to the day. Isn't that wonderful? You mean to tell me the Bible predicted the exact time? The Bible predicted the exact time because men like men today will not pray enough to understand the prophetic word and break down those prophecies and symbols and get them together. They knew Messiah coming all over the Bible. He was coming. And at the exact time, that faithful prophet brought him right on. And exactly, you go count those from when they went home from Babylon. That's what it was all about. And when they left Babylon, and at the time, the first 40 years would be in building of the walls in the temple. But from the time that the decree went forth, after 483 years, according to 7 years per week, in 70 weeks, 69 would pass. That's 483. Messiah come. Messiah be cut off. And Daniel wrote about it in 9:26-7. I believe it's really great. His promises are true. The promise, the Messiah came. And all that the Bible said he would fulfill has been fulfilled to the letter. How great it is. And on, you can go through this. And on, how that God answered prayer. There's so many of them in here. You couldn't, today it would take, I think I could stay here. I would be able to stay here 24 hours a day for a week. And not be able to come to the end of revealing how that God answered prayer in that Bible. From the very beginning, a promise of the Messiah. And from the very beginning, God began to work and to answer prayer. All the way through. And I haven't stopped yet, saith the Lord. I am the same yesterday, today, and forever. Hebrews 13, I believe it is. Amen. I am the Lord. I change not. Men change. I don't change. Amen. What I have spoken, I shall bring it to pass. I am not like a man, make a promise and break it, but I keep it. Amen. But men, they make a promise and they break it. Woo! So at the end of the age, what do they get? Revelation chapter 13 and Daniel prophesied it too. They get a man that makes promises and breaks them. Amen. That's what they took. God makes promises, he doesn't break them. Hallelujah. This one makes promises and then he deceives. And then after he deceives the whole earth, he double crosses it. Leads them to Armageddon, the doom of the world, and God intervenes. What a message. Amen? Amen. Get to your feet. Praise the Lord. I'll tell you, there's enough power in here, you can create things. God is really great. What kind of a message do you want, a dead one? Somebody says, you don't have to holler at God, he can hear you. Yeah, let me tell you something else. It said he knows what we need before we pray. Oh! Hey, my. Good. All right, reach on out. Tonight, you be here. We're going to be, if you're sick, you be here tonight in a special service. We'll just have a very brief message, and then we'll turn and see what we can do for the audience in prayer and how God will move for you that have faith. And this morning, I'm going to pray a mass prayer. If you got any faith and you're new here this morning, why, you most certainly will be here. If you don't, you won't. That's the way to look at that. How many of you can say amen? Oh, praise the Lord. That's really great. Are you ready? I believe the anointing's all over the audience. Just thank him. You'll get what you want. Just thank him.

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Well, my, my. Come on, Lord. Do that, everyone.

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0: 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Several sides to a story. The dissensions.
1: I'm coming. No,
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0: The controversies.
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0: Joel's narrative. Air it all. No holds barred. Your views, inner perspective on the narrative. Dissect the big issues. The story within the story. 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
0: 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Joel's narrative. Air it all. No holds barred. Your views, inner perspective on the narrative. 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